Welcome to a voyage of discovery and awareness of the richness, the diversity, and the often surprising nature of living with the land. Our journey begins as dramatic and sudden changes are sweeping over the land. The approaching storm may seem violent and destructive to us, but to nature, it's a new beginning in the cycle of life.

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These elements, when combined with sunlight, create the diverse living systems of our planet.

One of those living systems is the rainforest, home to the most amazing concentration of life on our planet. These dense and beautiful forests cover only a tiny portion of the Earth's surface, but they contain more than half of its plant and animal species. Rainforests are also extremely rich and productive living systems, providing us with oxygen, food, medicines, and other elements essential to our lives.

In the desert, nature has created a very different, but no less beautiful, living system. And while this arid landscape may seem lifeless, it is very much alive.

This energy is never destroyed, nor is new energy created. But energy is perceived in different forms. Within the atoms of all matter, on a level most infinitesimal yet most powerful, is nuclear energy.

In the world around us, there is constant motion. And in this motion, there is mechanical energy. Unleashed in the motion of molecules themselves is heat energy.

long observed with fascination the interplay of these elemental forms of energy, noting that certain forms often changed into others.

Then, through the genius of the human mind, came the realization that energy could be harnessed and made to work for us. Energy locked in Earth's vast forests was put to use. Fire became both friend and tool. The unbridled winds were captured. The flows of mighty rivers were tapped. For centuries, we depended on these three resources alone. Then, only a little while ago, we learned to use the energy locked in fossil fuels. In coal. In oil and natural gas. The energy from these fuels has dramatically advanced civilization.

Sooner or later, present resources will not be sufficient for the world's energy needs. Only by understanding energy in its various forms, the universe of energy, can we build a transition to a better tomorrow.

0: Okay, folks, at this time, feel free to select any open row to the right or to the left. First, again, folks, you can select any open row to the right or left, but please don't open the closed doors at the rear of the theater. These are reserved for mobility-impaired guests, and their parties are regular. We ask that you select the closest open row to the right or left, slide as far in you as you can, and make the right or left. Please don't open closed doors at the rear of the theater. These are reserved for mobility-impaired guests, and their parties are free. Anywhere to sit there, Now, folks, those of you who have yet to be seated, if you can't find seating at the rear, just continue moving forward. There's plenty of seating up towards the center in front of the theater, but once again, please don't open the closed doors at the rear of the theater.
1: No, I'm going to

islands, accumulating layer after layer on the ocean floor. Finally, time, heat, and pressure transform the sediments into shale, entombing countless remains of marine life. Eons of time pass. The shale is buried still more deeply, and its organic material transformed into oil and gas. These fossil fuels then begin to creep into surrounding layers of more permeable rock. The endless friction of the Earth's crust causes these strata to be folded and broken, sometimes trapping oil and gas in a porous rock. On the surface, vast new forms of plant life take root. As sunlight floods the lush primeval forests, every plant and tree captures its energy. In an age with cycle life, these living things too wither. Spongy mass of peat. For near endless millennia, the process began.

0: folks, to the 20th century. As you have seen, the Mesozoic era was a time of violent geologic activity. For 100 million years, the Earth was torn by natural forces. Vast amounts of organic material were trapped deep inside the Earth, and over millions of years, it was transformed into the fossil fuels we use today. These monitors behind the operating console show current and future energy resources around the world. Among them are fossil fuels, nuclear, hydroelectric, geothermal, wind, and solar. Your traveling theater vehicles are partially powered by the sun. The solar cells on this building's roof help recharge batteries in the vehicles when they're stopped. Computers guide the vehicles along a wire that is just an eighth of an inch thick. The maps highlight locations that we'll visit during the next part of our journey. We'll travel from the Alaska frontier to the North Sea to the Mideast. We'll explore potential energy sources for the near and distant future. Now that you've experienced the dramatic forces that created today's fossil fuels, let's continue our journey through the universe of energy.
1: Increase clearance to 100% tracking.
0: Sometime in the next century, its immense power may be economically harnessed, and sunlight itself will become one of the few

today, a far different form of energy is coming from some parts and regions of the globe, like the Middle East. Stretching across the hot desert sands, massive pipelines carry petroleum to the edge of the sea. It is a supply that is not inexhaustible, however. Not as the global demand for energy, all kinds of energy, continues to increase.

countries must depend on the uncertainties of imported oil until the big breakthroughs finally happen. But the world can't simply park its cars or turn off its lights until that day. We must continue to conserve and extend today's energy sources and develop a broad mix of alternatives for the future. Already, current supplies are being stretched through the use of heat-sensing monitors and other new systems which help increase energy conservation. At the same time, special oil recovery techniques are helping to bring older fields back to life. Even so, the world is continuing to diminish today's known reserves. The energy search must go on to help us bridge to the future. Out in space, high in the sky, satellites scan the face of the Earth, helping to find new oil and gas deposits. Seismic crews record echoes to pinpoint new locations. The best hopes for finding major new supplies often lie in some of the world's most remote environments, sometimes miles below the ocean floor. On land, these great drilling platforms would dwarf all of the world's tallest buildings. As complex, massive island communities survive in often treacherous waters like the chilling, windswept North Sea. The deep water search is now pushing still deeper. Here, a new breed of remote-controlled ocean floor units will bring up oil and gas once inaccessible. The job of transporting fossil fuels has its own challenges. Near the top of the world, at Prudhoe Bay, Alaska, is the largest oil field in North America. The Trans-Alaska Pipeline begins here. A $9 billion energy highway stretching 800 miles over and under the rugged frontier.

economically provide energy in the form of synthetic gas and liquids. Synthetic oil is already being produced from these vast Canadian tar sands. Oil shale, the rock that burns. Located in the western United States, it is one of the greatest synfuel resources of all. Smaller quantities of synfuel may be derived from a pesky river-clogging weed, the one highest, along with grains, recycled wastes, and other biomass resources. Coal, perhaps the most abundant of fossil fuels. It is mined primarily to generate electricity, a growing demand for the years ahead. And one day, it will yield large amounts of synthetic oil and

energy equivalent to more than twice the Middle East oil supply. Sometimes coal is hidden deep in the earth. Other times, it lies near the surface. Here, the overlying soil and rock must first be removed to reveal the coal deposits below. Then it is replaced and replanted, a massive reclamation project to help bring the land back to life. Another environmental demand on coal is also important. While some is clean burning, some requires precipitators, wet scrubbers, and other new technologies, costly but necessary systems designed to reduce emissions to harmless water vapor. Other sources, even small ones, may also help meet tomorrow's growing demand for electricity. From the Earth's great underground cauldron, the power of geothermal steam.

the restless sea, power from driving waves, tides, and changing temperatures. And from the awesome force of moving and falling water, hydroelectric power. Nuclear energy, controversial but still a significant source of electricity. Chicago, for example, gets more than half its electric power from nuclear plants. And around the world, France, Germany, Japan, and many other nations are continuing to develop nuclear power as part of their energy bridge to the future. Some countries are also moving ahead with a new process, the breeder reactor, which actually creates more fuel as it operates. Within 2 decades, nuclear energy will probably contribute about a fourth of the world's electricity.

research centers don't think so. As they inch toward the process of the stars, nuclear fusion. The challenge, to fuse hydrogen isotopes at temperatures exceeding 180 million degrees. The potential exists for a real breakthrough to one day harness this inexhaustible new energy source. From the sun itself comes another potential for the future.

Solar heating and cooling are already in limited use. By the next century, research will hopefully lower the cost of converting sunlight directly into electricity. Epcot's Energy Pavilion provides a showcase for today's solar technology. More than 80,000 photovoltaic cells have been installed on the roof. When exposed to sunlight, they generate electric current to help power your traveling theater cars. So, in a sense, you've been riding on sunshine throughout our show. In our ever-changing world, the road to tomorrow's energy is indeed long, complex, and challenging. It demands the development and wise use of today's energy resources. It calls for practical and affordable new sources for tomorrow. And it will require the combined efforts of science, industry, government, and the public. Then we will indeed bridge to the future, to a world which one day may harness the entire

0: ensure your safe tour of our sanctuary lab, please remain seated with your hands, arms, feet, and legs inside your tour tram. Keep a watchful eye on your children, and then... please don't let your imaginations run wild.
1: Bienvenidos. 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
0: Welcome, welcome, welcome to our special drive-through open house. I'm Dr. Lyle Channing, chairman of the Imagination Institute. On your tour, you'll see how the five human senses can help capture your imagination.
2: Oh, can I go too?
0: Absolutely not. This is one of our discoveries, the figment of imagination.
2: Yeah, I know all about the senses. There's sight, sound, smell, touch, goochie-goochie-go, and taste. Tastes like chicken. Can I go? Please, please, please.
0: No, I don't want you out of my sight.
2: Out of sight? Okay. Come on, everybody. Here we go!
0: Figment, you are not to interfere with the tour. Our first stop is the sound lab. We'll begin by testing your hearing with a series of tones. Left ear, right ear. Left, right. What? This is odd. Hello?
2: Hello?
0: Who is this?
2: It's Figment!
0: Figment? I thought I told you not to interfere.
2: But you got it wrong, Doc. It's not about listening with your ears. It's about listening with your imagination.
0: Now I've completely lost my train of thought.
2: No, you haven't. It's over here! All aboard! Woo-hoo! Next stop, imagination! Every sound. Your ears are here.

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1: Continuing now, if I may, in a calm, scientific, figment-free manner, the things we see with our eyes can control the eyes of the imagination. Let's begin by using the eye chart to test your vision. Now, all together, if you would please read line three and hit it.
2: With your mind, you can see things differently. Sure, you can see with your eyes, but imagine what you could see if you used your imagination. Follow the bouncing figment.
0: One spark of light can light your fancy. Your mind sees more than what your eyes see. Your sense of sight can make your fancy fly. There's more to sight than you can buy.
1: I say imagination must be captured and controlled.
2: Imagination works best when it's set free. Just turn your imagination loose and anything can happen.
1: Research shows that smells often trigger the imagination, especially when pleasant, familiar smells come into play.
2: Yes, come into play. I love to.
1: Figment, this is not a good time.
2: It's always a good time to use your imagination, so let the good times roll.
1: Sorry, but after that big stink in the smell lab, I hesitate to send you into the touch and taste labs. Perhaps I should end my open house right here.
2: Great idea. We'll go to my open house instead. It's much more fun. Right this way, everybody.
1: What is going on? You're turning this entire open house upside down.
2: Upside down? Now you're talking. That's the best idea you've had all day.
0: With just a spark of inspiration.

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1: I do. 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Thank you, Pigment. And so, as you can plainly see, imagination works the best when it's set free.
0: You said it, Doc. 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

by breeding and using natural predators, like ladybugs and wasps, to control pests. In the farmlands across America, we're learning that by plowing under vegetation containing natural fertilizers, we can enrich the soil without the use of chemicals. In arid regions, we're learning to produce food on desert seacoasts by developing and planting crops that thrive on salt water. In Japan, we're learning that by mixing leaves and other living materials into our soil, we can make farmland more fertile without the need for chemicals. Here at Epcot, we're learning to reduce

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The tropics are home.

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1: Hello again, everyone. We'll be getting underway momentarily.
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1: That is affirmative, Control. All systems go.
3: Begin initial reduction sequence.
1: Reduction sequence begin. We're now approaching the miniaturization room. 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
3: Roger.
1: Entry depth set at 200 microns.
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2: Now, 3, 2, 1.
1: Hold on, everybody. Control, this is Bravo 229er. We're under the scan. Everything looks fine.
3: Roger.
1: Folks, directly in front of us is a group of white blood cells on their way to destroy the splinter. There it is now. A lot of activity out there. Dr. Lair, we're experiencing some turbulence. I advise you to come aboard immediately.
5: In a minute, Captain. I need to take one more cell count.
1: Roger, we're standing by.
5: Gathering a lot of valuable information here. I hope that Mayday.
1: Dr. Lair, are you okay?
5: Mayday! I'm being pulled into a capillary.
1: Hang on, I'm coming in.
3: Ready, what's going on?
1: I'm in the vein. Dr. Lair needs help.
3: Get on board that ship, Captain.
5: I'm being pulled!
3: Right. Watch your pressure to get to the crush.
5: I'm in the red ventricle!
1: Right behind you! That should be good.
3: All right, we're shutting down to half power.
1: I know, we lost our fuel cell. We can have another speed.
3: Get ready for the launch, Captain. Air current is extremely heavy.
1: I have no chance. I see you!
5: I'm being attacked by a white blood cell!
1: I'm gonna use the lasers to try and stun it!
5: Hurry!
1: Quick! Into the ship!
5: I'm in!
1: Control, I've got Dr. Lair!
3: Brandon, you use too much power, you can't beam out!
1: We need an energy boost!
5: The brain. It works on electrical impulse.
1: How do we get there?
5: Through that capillary.
3: We're dragging you to the heart again.
5: It's a hard choice.
1: The rift is too strong. The fires won't respond.
5: Oh, no. The heart's left atrium.
3: Ready to power
1: you. 5%. I'm going to use the heartbeat to propel us. Ready?
5: Now. Turn. Take a right. Get into the cerebral artery. It's taking us to the brain. We're just above the brain in the spinal fluid.
3: Your power is down to 2%. If you can get power, I can take you out of there.
1: We need some electricity fast.
5: We're gonna have to cross the blood-brain barrier. If you can get us inside. Cerebral cortex inside the brain.
1: Let me deploy the fuel cell shield and hope it works like a lightning rod.
3: Grant, your power is gone. You can't get it out. Your power is gone.
5: It's not all good.

0: control we were the first to go through the heart, lungs, and brain.
1: You also managed to pull off the most spectacular mission this place has ever seen. Congratulations.
2: Thank you, Control. But folks, you can unlatch your safety belt by pushing the button on your left. Please exit the ship to your right. Don't forget your personal belongings.
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4: 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Galactic regulations require that all carry-on items be safely stowed beneath your seat. While on board, flash photography is not permitted. 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You'll be boarding in just a few moments. Thank you, and have a pleasant tour.
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5: 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Please make sure your safety restraints are securely fastened at this time. 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Galactic regulations require that all carry-on items be safely stowed beneath your seats. Oh, and flash photography and smoking are absolutely prohibited while on board. Thank you, and do have a nice flight.
6: 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This is Captain Rex from the cockpit. 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I see they're loading our navigator R2-D2, and then we'll be on our way. So sit back, relax, and enjoy the flight. Roger, Control. All status go.
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6: Copy 120.4. Ladies and gentlemen, there may be some turbulence up ahead. Make sure you seatbelt are fastened.

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Everything's under control, and we'll be on

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You may then unlatch your safety restraints by pressing the release button on your left. 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

0: Welcome to an adventure through inner space. Through Munson's mighty microscope, you will journey into the incredible universe found within a tiny fragment of a snowflake. I am the first person to make this fabulous journey. Suspended in the timelessness of inner space are the thought waves of my first impressions. They will be our only source of contact once you pass beyond the limits of normal magnification. Am I truly passing beyond the magnification limits of even the most powerful microscope? Can I be shrinking beyond the smallness of a tiny snowflake? Surely it must be my imagination. And yet, how is it that this tiny bit of crystal towers above me like an enormous wall of solid ice? Indeed, I am becoming smaller and smaller. From this tiny viewpoint, I see that nothing is solid. All matter must be penetrable. I have lost all sense of direction. What compelling force draws me into this mysterious dark spheres? I reached the universe of the molecule? Yes, these must be water molecules, H2O. They vibrate in such an orderly pattern because this is water frozen into the solid state of matter. I see now that it is the orbiting electrons that give the atom its fuzzy appearance. And still I continue to shrink until I am able to pierce the wall of this oxygen atom. Electrons are dashing about me like so many fiery comets. Can I possibly survive? I am so infinitely small now that the orbiting electrons of this tiny speck of snowflake crystal appear like the Milky Way, our own familiar world. And there is the... Do I dare enter the vastness of its inner speck? No, it is better that I return to the realm of the molecule before I am tempted to go on shrinking forever. How strange. The molecules are so active now. That can only mean that the snowflake is beginning to melt.
1: Snowflake melting. Stand by for re-entry.
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7: My wife's right. Wait till you see the new towns of tomorrow. Desert farms and floating cities, even colonies in space. But you know, this isn't exactly the first time anyone's tried to make this trip. People have been dreaming about the future for centuries. Well, here's the stuff dreams were made of several hundred years ago. Yep, it's always fun looking back at tomorrow. Come on, I'll show you what I mean. There's the grand old man in himself, Jules Verne. This is the way a moonshot looked to him back in the late 1800s. Old Uncle Jules may not have had all the answers, but he had the right idea.
8: He was just a little ahead of his time.

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0: Easy living. It's always been just around the corner.
1: For the matinee.
0: Yeah, looking back at tomorrow through the movies of yesteryear.

0: well-planned commitment will be posted.
1: 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A bit far out, don't you think?
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1: We sure do. The only difference is that today, with what we know and what we're learning to do, we really can bring our dreams to life. 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
0: Tomorrow's horizons are here, today.
1: The sun. Today we're learning ways to harness its limitless energy.

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0: But let's start off with our place.
1: She's talking to our daughter, the desert daughter. That little girl and her husband are in farming. Like music? Our wife there has a good ear for music. That's our daughter she's talking to. She's doing wonders out there on one of those desert farms. She's talking to our daughter, the desert mother. That little girl and her husband.
0: Isn't it something? Send a city kid to college for 7 years, and what happens? She becomes a farmer.
2: Oh, I think agricultural engineer is a little more like it.
0: Okay, but me, I'll take the city.
2: Yes, it's always exciting.
0: But hey, with today's transportation, we're just minutes away from our kids. Look at that, will you? A few years ago, this was all barren desert. No crops, no irrigation. Quite a transformation.
3: Hey, the latest weather forecast is calling for rain out of the north.
4: I can see the clouds from here. The robots are giving out storm warnings, too.
5: I mean, a lot of
4: rain. Yeah, one must say it all. Stand by number four, crop transfer.
2: Have opened up whole new ways for people to enjoy their lives as well as their work.

0: always been something sort of mysterious about our oceans. We knew they were filled with valuable gifts for us.
1: Yeah, water and seaweed.
0: Very funny. But seawater has become an excellent source of energy, as well as being valuable for desert irrigation. And kelp.
1: Seaweed.
0: Kelp is a tremendous source of low-cost fuel. Oh, we found lots of good things under our oceans.
1: And don't forget space. We found lots of good things out there, too.

0: there is the new frontier.
1: Our son and his family wouldn't live anywhere else. Hey, maybe you and I ought to move up here.
0: Oh, what a wonderful idea.
1: Now there's my speed. Sports exercise in zero gravity.
0: It looks like fun.
1: It is once you get the hang of it.
2: Father will get you as soon as he manages to get your shoe. What about the bowling? That could be matches, too.
0: Oh, now that's really lovely.
1: Practical, too. Just think, materials through space for all kinds of industries back on Earth. And that's...
0: Uh-oh. We gotta run.
1: Time for our grandson's party?
0: Uh-huh.
1: We'll catch up to you later.
3: Choose. Majority rules. All passengers, make your selections now.

0: future.
1: Oh, it went by so quickly.
0: Yes, but one of the nice things about traveling into the future is that the journey's just beginning.
1: That's right.
0: And I'll tell you something. If we can dream it, we really can do it. And that's the most exciting part.
2: From all of us, thanks for exploring horizons. Now, please take small children by the hand and watch your step onto the moving...

0: environmental tests. Put up 2, 5, and 7.
1: 7?
0: Yeah, 7.
1: Okay.
0: After that, we're going to subject your vehicle to some extremes in temperature, as well as corrosive conditions, to see how it handles nature's worst.
2: Goodbye, and thank you for helping us chase away the mealtime blues. Remember, you're always welcome at the Kitchen Cabaret.

0: Ladies and gentlemen, this is your captain, and I'd like to welcome you aboard the Disneyland monorail. For your safety during our travels, please keep your hands and arms inside the cabin and remain seated at all times. And no smoking, please. Thank you. You're riding aboard a Mark III monorail, an advanced design of the first daily operating monorail system in the Western Hemisphere, first introduced right here at Disneyland. We're gliding along our 2.5-mile highway in the sky, en route to the Disneyland Hotel, our next stop. We're cruising at 30 miles per hour alongside Harbor Boulevard, probably the road you used to enter Disneyland. You know, when Disneyland opened 30 years ago, most of this surrounding land was just orange groves and open fields. Now there are nearly 10,000 hotel rooms in the immediate area alone, making it one of the largest lodging centers in the country. 1985 marks Disneyland's 30th anniversary. To celebrate this happy occasion, new General Motors automobiles, along with thousands of other prizes, are being awarded all year long. To our right is the GM Showcase, where you may view the prize cars and ask for a complimentary United States Road Atlas. As we continue across our 100-acre parking area, I'm sure, of course, that each of you has already spotted your own car by now. We're approaching the Disneyland Hotel, which is also celebrating its 30th anniversary. This year-round resort has grown during the last 30 years and now offers waterfront dining, specialty shops, and live evening entertainment. If you'd like to visit the hotel and return to Disneyland later today, just have your hand stamped as you leave the station platform. The hand stamp will allow you to reboard the monorail any time up until a half hour prior to Disneyland closing. This is the Disneyland Hotel Station. If you are disembarking, please exit the station toward the rear of the monorail. For those of you remaining on board, we'll be departing for a return trip to Tomorrowland in just a few moments. Thank you.
1: One little spark of inspiration is at the heart of all creation. Right at the start of everything that's new, one little spark lights up for you. Oh, hello there. So glad you could come along. I am the Dream Finder. Musical notes. What delightful melodies those will make. I love these flights of fancy, searching the universe for sounds, colors, ideas, anything that sparks the imagination. A sunbeam, that's a good one. Oh, everything I collect can inspire amazing and marvelous new ideas. And you never know what kind of figment you may come up with. Oh, here's my favorite. Two tiny wings, eyes big and yellow, horns of a steer, but a lovable fellow. From head to tail, he's royal purple pigment, and there, voila! You've got a figment of imagination.
2: Dream Finder, I'm just right.
1: Not quite.
2: Huh?
1: I'll throw in a dash of childish delight. Look, figment. Some new friends have joined us.
2: Can they imagine too?
1: Of course! Imagination is something that belongs to all of us.
2: You mean everyone can think up new things?
1: That's right, Figment. And every sparkling idea can lead to even more. So many times, we're stumbling in the dark, and then, eureka! What a spark!
2: How are we going to use lightning?
1: We can combine it with ghostly shivers on a stormy night and turn them into a tale of fright.
2: Look, a rainbow. I'll use that. You paint with.
1: Now you've got it.
2: Wow. Numbers, letters, papers for writing, costumes, makeup, stages for lighting, teardrops, laughter.
1: What about science?
2: Science? We'll need electron beams and crystal prisms, gyroscopes and magnetism, holy grail.
1: Hold on, Figment.
2: Why?
1: The idea bag is full.
2: It is? Let's start making new things.
1: No, wait. first we must store these ideas with the others in the Dream Port.
2: Are we almost there?
1: Oh, the Dream Port is never far away when you use your imagination.
2: Come on, everybody, let's go!
1: We all have sparks. Imagination.
2: Yeah.
1: That's how our minds create creations. Right at the start of everything that's new, one little spark lights up for you.
2: Oh, boy.
1: Imagination, imagination, a dream

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0: All ahead, one-third.
1: All ahead, one-third. Aye, aye.
0: Stand by to dive.
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0: Dive. Dive. Take her down easy.
1: Aye, aye. Trim bow diving plane. 3 degrees down.
0: Catch her at 10 fathoms.
1: Aye, aye.

0: atmosphere 30 degrees.
1: Right, runner. 30 degrees.
0: All ahead full. Steady as she goes.
1: Aye, aye, sir. All ahead full.
0: This is the captain speaking. Welcome aboard. We are now underway and proceeding on a course that will take us on a voyage of exploration through liquid space. En route, we will pass below the polar ice cap and then probe depths seldom seen by man. Make yourself comfortable, but please remain seated at all times, and no smoking, please. The smoking lamp is out. Among these coral reefs, you'll see various species of marine life feeding among the seaweed and unusual rock formations. There are lobsters, crabs, sea turtles. These reptilian patriarchs of the deep are the amphibious descendants of the dinosaur and have changed little in the past 200 million years. Roaming the coastal sea bottoms in search of food are the groupers or giant sea bass. And speaking of giants, the giant clam has a fluted shell that can weigh up to a quarter of a ton. The moray eel, with its powerful tooth-filled jaws, ambushes unwary prey from holes and crevices in the reef. The fish world has always been considered a silent habitat. But now, thanks to remarkable advances in marine technology, we can use instruments such as our sonar hydrophones to actually hear the fish talk.

0: Bridge, radar 1. Weather warning, surface storm ahead.
1: Weather alert. All controls 8 degrees down.
2: Weather alert, down 8.
1: Hold her at 80 fathoms and proceed on course.
2: 80 fathoms, aye aye.
1: Submarines can dive safely below the violence of surface storms. Other craft have not been so fortunate. Witness the evidence of their fate. The graveyard of lost ships. Stronghold of sunken treasure.
2: Salvage operation ahead, sir. Divers to port and starboard.
1: How many attempts have been made to claim the treasure that lies hidden in these rotting holds? A fortune in gold and jewels, safeguarded by these man-eating sharks and other silent sentinels of the deep.
2: We've raised the polar ice cap, sir. Ice flow thickening.
1: Take her deep.

0: We are now passing beneath the North Pole into a region of deep water where the sun has never penetrated. Here in this realm of eternal darkness, nature has provided her creatures with their own eerie luminescence.
1: Warning light, sir. We've reached maximum depth limit.
0: Ease her back up to 80 fathoms.
1: 80 fathoms, aye aye. Captain, a giant squid dead ahead.
0: Stand by, repellent charge. Steady as she goes. Our submarine is equipped with a high-voltage electrical shield that would discourage even the most aggressive predator. There are legends told by ancient mariners of ships being crushed into splinters by the powerful tentacles of giant squid. But of course, these stories have no basis in fact. They're merely tall tales that should be classed as fiction along with the myths of mermaids? I don't believe it. Mr. Baxter, check the air pressure.
1: Green board, sir.
0: Mermaids and sunken treasure. Something is causing these hallucinations. Or can it really be possible? Nah.
1: Unusual formation to port and starboard, sir.
0: Aha! These crumbling heaps of stone betray the hand of man. These classic ruins could very well be the legendary lost continent of Atlantis. For centuries, scholars have debated its existence. Some believe that ages ago, a magnificent island was destroyed by a tremendous volcano.
1: Captain, it's an underwater volcano.
0: This confirms it. That seething mountain still denies rest to the civilization it destroyed thousands of generations ago. Helmsman, steer clear of the tottering columns.
1: Aye, aye, sir.
0: We now appear to be safely out of the area of volcanic disturbance, and we...
1: Captain, sonar reports unidentifiable condition dead ahead. Sir, it looks like a... It is, it's a sea serpent.
0: Great Scott, you're right. It is a sea serpent. Red alert. Emergency maneuver, all engines.
2: Emergency maneuver. Aye, aye.
1: Captain, we should enter this in the log, shouldn't we?
0: No. Forget it. Nobody would believe it anyway. I think we've been submerged too long. Stand by to surface.
1: Aye, aye.
0: Ladies and gentlemen, we are approaching our home port. We've enjoyed having you aboard on this adventurous voyage through liquid space, our last frontier on the planet Earth. Station the maneuvering watch. Rig ship for mooring.
1: Aye, aye. All hands to stations. Pilot to bridge. Reduce speed and proceed to berth 2-9. Stand by to dock.
3: Bridge, aye aye. All ahead, 1/3. Stand by the mooring lines.
0: Now when the cabin lights come on, please stand and disembark to your right. Take small children by the hand and watch your step up the ladder. Please use the handrail. All ashore, please. All ashore.

0: Please remain seated during your tour, keeping your hands and arms inside the vehicle, and kindly refrain from smoking. Thank you. You are now beginning a grand circle tour of Tomorrowland aboard the People Mover, the first system of its kind in the world. Since its 1967 opening, the People Mover has carried more than 50 million guests. Your tour of Tomorrowland will cover 3/4 of a mile and will give you a close-up look at many shows and attractions, as well as previews of many others. Across the way is Star Tours, a thrilling new adventure inspired by the George Lucas Star Wars films.
1: Hello, I am C-3PO, and this is my counterpart, R2-D2. Welcome to the Star Tours Tomorrowland spaceport.
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2: 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Just ahead is Mission to Mars. There, you can blast off on a voyage to the mysterious red planet.

Warning, you have invaded the electronic realm of the Master Computer Program. Prepare for the game grid of Tron. You have escaped Tron's game grid for now, users. But take heed, next time you may not fare so well.

Above you is Disneyland's highway in the sky, traveled by sleek monorail trains. 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

From here, you can see the gold and white spires of It's a Small World. 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

Below you is the submarine voyage. On board, you'll glide through liquid space on a journey to the North Pole, exploring a fascinating world of eerie sea creatures and lost ships.

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There you can depart on a swift scenic tour through Tomorrowland and to the Disneyland Hotel and back. This high-speed transportation system opened at Disneyland in 1959 and was the first monorail to operate daily in the Western Hemisphere. And was the first monorail to operate daily in the Western Hemisphere.

As we pass above Tomorrowland's entrance, you can see the heart of Disneyland. 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

0: As we near the People Mover station, you can see colorful murals celebrating the joyous spirit of children everywhere. A reminder that tomorrow will be built by our youth. We hope that you've enjoyed your tour on the People Mover and that you'll have a pleasant visit to the Magic Kingdom. Please remain seated and stay clear of the vehicle doors. Kindly gather your belongings and carefully step away from the vehicle onto the moving platform. As you exit, please walk to the left on the dark area of the moving platform and kindly watch your step. Thank you.
1: 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This slow-moving journey will take you from the dawn of recorded history to the promise of tomorrow.
2: Good evening, ladies and gentlemen. My name is Kevin, and welcome to Kitchen Cabaret. Just a few reminders, we do ask that you kindly refrain from any eating, drinking, smoking, and especially the use of flash photography during the show. Also, due to low light levels, please remain seated throughout the entire performance. And now on behalf of Nestle USA and Walt Disney World Company, we're proud to present to you Kitchen Cabaret.
3: Ladies and gentlemen, the show that has the whole town cooking, the Kitchen Cabaret. And now, here's your hostess, Bonnie Appetit.
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0: 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A real hot act to have come to us from a successful tour of the breakfast circuit. Those breakfast buddies, Ham and Eggs.
1: Home on the range, in the pan with the fire.
2: That song, the one we rehearsed.
1: Oh.
2: As members of the meat group, we would like to sing this song.
1: And cook you up some ditties as we're singing right along.
2: That feels our act is very keen.
1: We're chock-full of protein.
2: The meat group can help you keep strong. Now we'll really beef up this act.
1: Speaking of meat, let's tell them what happened down at the chicken coop, huh?
2: A hungry fox boldly walking through a henhouse door.
1: Too bad for him. He been ahead. Who stood at 6'4"?
2: He won't forget the licking.
1: He got from that big chicken.
2: Now he gets his poultry from the store. By the way, Mr. A.
1: Yeah?
2: Why was Chicken Little so upset the other day?
1: Well, his mother fell asleep in a hot tub, and his brother was born hard boiled.
2: Oh, no, a joke like that, and we'll get the hook.
1: Hook? Say, that reminds me. What about the fish story?
2: A school of fish grew tired of a bragging big mouth bass.
1: I get straight A's. Used to say it so he wouldn't cut class.
2: Oh, he should have stayed in school.
1: A wine made him a fool. Down there's a test he did not pass.
2: Mr. Eggs, whatever happened to that tuna you used to work
1: with? Oh, sad story. She got caught being fresh and was canned.
2: Oh, Mr. Eggs, you're the first egg I've ever seen lay an egg.
1: Oh, yeah?
2: Let's finish up before you get us in real trouble.
1: Yes, sir.
2: At meals, our act is very keen.
1: We're chock full of high protein.
2: The meat group can help you keep strong.
1: Say, Mr. Ham, did I ever tell you about the time?
2: Hold it right there. One more crack out of you and this act is finished.
1: One more crack out of me and the yolk's on you.
2: That does it. We're through. There's plenty of good protein acts for me to work with.
1: Oh, yeah? Why cool?
2: Cheese. Cheese is a great source of protein.
1: Oh, I shudder to think about it.
2: Beans. Now, that's good.
1: Beans? Oh, nuts to you, Hammy.
2: That's right. Nuts to me. Another excellent source of protein.
1: I can't take it. What are you going to do with it?
3: I simply have to tell you that my friends who are sick.

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padre is back.

Thank you for joining us this evening, ladies and gentlemen. We hope you enjoyed our presentation of Kitchen Cabaret. At this time, please look around you, collect your belongings, and exit to the doors on the left. On behalf of Nestle USA and Walt Disney World Company, enjoy your evening here at the Epcot Center.

Welcome to a voyage of discovery and awareness of the richness, the diversity, and the often surprising nature of living with the land. Our journey begins as dramatic and sudden changes are sweeping over the land. The approaching storm may seem violent and destructive to us, but to nature, it's a new beginning in the cycle.

Beneath the surface of the land, roots trap water from the flowing mud, extracting precious nutrients and minerals. These elements, when combined with sunlight, create the diverse living systems of our planet. One of those living systems is the rainforest, home to the most amazing concentration of life on our planet. These dense and beautiful forests cover only a tiny portion of the Earth's surface, but they contain more than half of its plant and animal species. Rainforests are also extremely rich and productive living systems, providing us with oxygen, food, medicines, and other elements essential to our lives. In the desert, nature has created a very different, but no less beautiful, living system. And while this arid landscape may seem lifeless, it is very much alive. The plants and animals that have learned to survive in these harsh conditions make use of what little water they can find and avoid the scorching rays of the relentless sun. The American prairie once appeared as desolate as the desert, but over time, rainwater and nutrients gradually penetrated the hard surface of this land. Even the hooves of the mighty buffalo helped create the rich soil that would one day become home to the American farm. Of all the forces at work on the land, humans have had one of the most profound effects. The need to produce food for a growing world led to the enormous use, and sometimes overuse, of the land.

In our search for more efficient ways to grow food, we often fail to realize the impact of our methods. Today, we're learning to live with the land, discovering better ways to grow food that will assure both human and environmental well-being.

0: recruits to the Galactic Federation Prisoner Teleport Center. I commend you for making the brave decision to join our noble ranks as guards. The universe is filled with a wonderful integration of alien societies. However, as in all societies, there are the nice and the naughty. Here is where we teleport in the naughty. Your job is to guard them until they have decided to become nice. I will now leave you under the capable supervision of Captain Gantu.
1: Ares recruits, as you will soon discover, being a guard of the Galactic Federation is not without its challenges. Now I realize this is your first day, so I will give you to the end of your shift to familiarize yourself with all of our prisoners. Memorize their names and their faces. Your life may depend on it. All right, recruits. Proceed to our prisoner teleportation chamber for further briefing. Pleakley?
2: At your service, Captain. Attention, recruits. The access doors will open in 5 seconds. So be ready to march inside. On the double!
3: Something
1: That means you, recruits. Now move it!
2: You're the captain, everyone! Let's get a move on it, and let's make it snappy!
3: Prison teleportation in 90 seconds.
2: All guards, march to a high security level 3 teleportation chamber immediately! All guards to level 3!
3: Prison teleportation in 90 seconds.
4: Level 3.
5: Huh? Hmm. Huh?
1: colony.
4: We've lost power.
1: We'll get it back.
5: Sir?
1: What?
5: The prisoner is loose.
1: What? Madeline, seal the other doors and get me power.
4: There is no power.
1: Let's get me emergency power.
5: Oh, yeah.
1: Reactivate the candles.
2: You report for duty tomorrow. Leave the phones at home.

0: Scott Carey. Scott Carey, please report to the Deminiaturization Briefing Room.
1: Will Dr. Humphrey, Dr. Victoria Humphrey, please pick up the epidermal cell scanner from bay number 3? Thank you.
0: Body probe Bravo 229er has been rolled to the loading area in bay number 2. Final clearance inspection now underway. Condition code yellow.
2: Bay number 3 reports successful deminiaturization of probe Foxtrot 817.
1: Attention, we have miniaturization of probe Zulu 174 taking place in bay 1. Zulu 174 has been miniaturized and has entered the spinal dura mater.
3: Hello. I'm Dr. Fletcher, and I'm the chief scientist here at the Miniaturization Center. Now, I'm sure you're all aware that our health is constantly being challenged by viruses, bacteria, and various other microorganisms. Here, you see the body's white blood cells being mobilized to attack invading bacteria. With miniaturization, it is now possible to go into the body aboard vehicles like this and actually witness immune system activities firsthand. Now, we do this for two reasons. One, by directly observing the immune system, we are gaining valuable knowledge in the war against disease. Two, we're now able to perform once impossible operations from inside the body. So as not to endanger our civilian observers, you'll be assigned to a routine mission in the subskin region, a relatively safe area in the body. Don't worry. There will be plenty for you to see.

0: Well, I can see my old buddy Mike Feedback, the technician up there in the control booth, has given me the signal to take five. Now, don't go away, because we have some very special entertainment to follow.
1: Welcome aboard Spaceship Earth. 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Thank you for traveling aboard Spaceship Earth. 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The platform and your vehicle are moving at the same speed.

And now, direct from Interventions, it's the Entertainment Zone with your host, the multi-talented, the devastatingly handsome, me! Hey, it's great to be back here at the old Carousel Theater, where the floor show never stops. We've got a new cast of entertaining interventions waiting in the wings, ready to be discovered by you. You want digital, analog, interactive, hyperactive, radioactive, overactive, lady? It's all here. And be sure to catch the Sports, Home, Transportation, and Information Zones coming up next. Thank you. You've been a lovely audience. And when you see those coming attractions just around the corner, you can be sure of

Oh, don't worry. Thanks to interventions, having unexpected company is a snap. But getting them to leave is still a nightmare. Welcome to the Home Zone. Yes, sir, we've got all the latest things. And I'm not talking Mr. Coffee, whose work I admire, by the way. I'm talking smart relatives of mine. Genius gadgets that take the hard work out of housework. But that's just an hors d'oeuvre, an aperitif, if I may. There's also sports, entertainment, information, and transportation. I'm going to have to ask you to leave now. I'm expecting company to arrive in any moment, so if you'll excuse me, I have to clean up this house. Hello, class. I'm Mr. Morrow, your substitute teacher. Hey, class, settle down. Recess is over. Today, we're going to learn about the info zone. For your information, tomorrow's interventions will keep you in the know wherever you go. So now you can take your classroom or office on the road, or in the air, or anywhere. Ain't tomorrow grand? Excuse me, isn't it grand? Now pay attention, class, because the info zone is only first period. Your schedule also includes entertainment, the home, transportation, and for all you big strapping jocks out there, sports. Class dismissed. Ladies and gentlemen, this is Captain Tom Morrow from the cockpit. We'll be circling at a speed of 1 mile per hour, so feel free to move about the cabin. But no aerobics or conga lines. Right now, I'd like to direct your attention to the monitors for some important in-flight information. For your comfort and safety, the trains, planes, and automobiles of tomorrow will travel faster and more efficiently than ever before, so you'll never be late or lost again. Of course, your luggage is another story. If you are traveling to another innovations destination today, sports, entertainment, home, and information are located in the adjacent concourses of innovations. Welcome aboard the Transzone. Come on in and lift and stretch and step and keep on stepping, keep on stretching. Feel the burn. Look at me, I got buns of steel, really. So, you hate working out, well, join the club. But don't worry, in the world of tomorrow, you're gonna love it. Why? Because interventions will make exercise fun. Can you believe it? With virtual exercise machines, you can run, row, and ride anywhere in the world. But sports isn't the only game in town here in interventions. There's also the entertainment, home, transportation, and information zones. And when you see all the latest interventions around here, well, you can be sure of one thing.

0: Earthman has long dreamed of exploring the mysteries of our galaxy and the infinite wonders of the universe beyond. You will experience these wonders on your own space journey when Disneyland's spectacular super thrill attraction, Space Mountain, opens in June 1977. Space Mountain, towering 120 feet into the sky, will complete Walt Disney's original dreams and visions for Tomorrowland. Within this futuristic structure, you will be the astronaut, hurling through super space in a high-speed race into another galaxy.
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0: You and your fellow astronauts board rocket cars on the space station launching platform, orbiting high above the Earth. As your journey begins, you'll race through a vast man-made solar field, energizing your rocket car for its dazzling plunge into super space. Hold on tight. You're on your way as you blast off into the void of the universe. Swooping around the giant glowing geodesic laser satellite, you become engulfed by a spectacular spiral nebula with flashing comets and whirling galaxies. This is super space penetration. At Walt Disney World in Florida, guests are already experiencing the sensations of a Space Mountain adventure. You will share these sensations when Space Mountain opens at Disneyland. Ascending the launch portal, aimed at a starry vista of the cosmos overhead. Blasting off on a breathtaking, super-fast race through outer space, your body actually feeling the forces of G. Zooming down the re-entry portal, feeling the blast of hot air and rocked by a sonic boom. Yes, you will experience what is truly the ultimate thrill-ride attraction. So climb aboard, fasten your seatbelt, and prepare to blast off when Space Mountain opens in June 1977 in Tomorrowland.

0: 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Journey with us now to the dawn of recorded time as we explore the amazing story of human communication.
1: Like a grand and miraculous spaceship, our planet has sailed through the universe of time. And for a brief moment, we have been among its many passengers. From the very beginning, we have always sought to reach out to one another, to bridge the gaps between us, to communicate. Across a lonely, hostile planet, our early ancestors spread out in search of food and shelter. With the development of language came a vital key to our survival. For the first time, we could share and learn from one another. We bonded together in small tribes and prospered, no longer isolated, no longer alone. Ages later, the Egyptians invented the first written communications, a complex language of hieroglyphic pictures and symbols. With the creation of papyrus scrolls came the world's first piece of paper. Now, without ever leaving their palaces, pharaohs could deliver proclamations and decrees to subjects across the land. Merchants established the earliest commercial highways, trading goods and information at distant ports of call. They created the first common alphabet and shared this new tool across the Mediterranean. In ancient Greece, the spoken word was elevated to a fine art. Philosophers debated with one another in plazas, and storytellers found a new forum for personal expression. The theater was born. The mighty Roman Empire bridged three continents with a vast system of roads, the fastest information highways the world had ever known. East, west, north, and south, all roads led to Rome. But these same roads were turned against Rome by invaders, whose destruction left ages of knowledge and wisdom in the ashes that would become the Dark Ages. But all was not lost, for far across the land, from Cairo to Cordoba, Jewish teachers and Islamic scholars continued the quest for knowledge. In libraries of wisdom, they debated ideas and shared new discoveries with all who would listen. In Western abbeys, monks toiled endlessly in lonely isolation, copying ancient books of wisdom and revelations for future generations. Finally, from the depths of the Dark Ages, came the Age of Enlightenment, the Renaissance. And with this era came a powerful new invention, the movable type printing press. Scientists, explorers, and scholars spread their discoveries in books and essays. Poets, musicians, and artists, fueled by the passion of the age, created timeless works of beauty and majesty. On this wave of inspiration, we sailed into a bold new era of communication, bringing an explosion of tools and technologies which would bridge people around the world as never before. And as our appetite for information and knowledge grew, the world began to shrink. Today, we possess the ability to connect with one another instantly, anywhere on the planet. A new communication super network is being built before our eyes. Spaceship Earth glows with billions of interactions, carrying news and information at the very speed of light. But will these seemingly infinite communications become a flood of electronic babble? Or will we use this power to usher in a new age of understanding and cooperation on this, our Spaceship Earth? Physical distance is no longer a barrier to communication. Today, the entire world is our next-door neighbor, Our news is their news. Their news, ours. We share our hopes and concerns with the whole planet. We truly live in a global neighborhood. Wondrous new tools will help us learn more about ourselves, each other, and the planet we share. Spaceship Earth will become our virtual classroom. As we greet the 21st century, yet another revolution in communication is upon us, as profound as all the progress that has come before. By using our new communication tools to build better bridges between us, we will discover we all share the common bonds of hope and sorrow, dreams and joy. Since the dawn of recorded time, communication has revolutionized our lives and changed our world. We now have the ability and the responsibility to build new bridges of acceptance and cooperation between us, to create a better world for ourselves and our children as we continue our amazing journey aboard Spaceship.
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0: Welcome to the International Space Training Center. You're here today to train for the greatest adventure in the history of mankind, the exploration of deep space. I know you're probably feeling a little bit nervous right now, but don't worry. Every astronaut has felt that way at one time or another, even the heroes who went to the moon. But there is one thing that they had that you don't have: training. Right now, at NASA and ISTC facilities around the world, future astronauts are learning how to live and work in space. But you're here today for flight training, the most thrilling experience that any astronaut candidate will ever have. Before you decide if it's right for you, let me introduce you to your spacecraft. The X-2 Deep Space Shuttle. 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Now, you've already been organized into teams, and soon each of you will be assigned a position: navigator, pilot, commander, or engineer. And the success of your mission will depend on all of you working together as a team. I'll be your capcom, and in a few minutes I'll give all of you specific assignments. But first, our flight director has some safety instructions for you. Lieutenant?
1: Remember the team number you're standing on.
2: 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When you get there, please stand on the circles. During your mission, you will be enclosed inside X-2 flight trainers that produce deep space flying conditions, such as turbulence and G-forces. Those who are made uncomfortable by enclosed dark spaces, simulators, spinning, or loud noises should bypass this experience.
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0: Okay, now listen up. Here are your assignments. Navigator, you'll fire the thrusters for lunar orbit insertion and for descent to the surface of Mars. Pilot, on my signal, I'll need you to trigger the second stage rocket and also deploy the shields. Commander, you'll be responsible for first stage separation and activating manual control for landing. Engineer, when it's bedtime,
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1: Ladies and gentlemen, your attention, please. As you leave the moving ramp on the monorail platform, please move forward in the waiting area and fill in all the available space in front of you across the aisle. As you move forward, you will allow room for the guests who are unable to stop as they come off the ramp behind you. There is no need to form any line on the platform. As you board the monorail, watch your step, lower your head, and please slide all the way across the seat to the far window. May we request also that there be no eating, drinking, or smoking aboard the monorail. Once again, please continue to move as far forward as possible. Thank you.
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0: world approaches. So let us listen and learn. Let us explore and question and understand. 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Let us dare to fulfill our destiny.
1: Try to imagine, just for a moment, that somewhere in the endless reaches of the universe, on the outer edge of a galaxy of 100,000 million suns, deep within a cluster of slowly forming planets, a small sphere of just the right size lies just the right distance from its mother star, cooling in the coldness of space. Try to imagine. Now that sphere's creation continues as countless volcanoes spew clouds of gas and steam into the sky from melted mineral formations. And then that cloud-covered planet waits. And waits. And waits until finally those clouds of gas and steam condense and rain upon that planet.

and they rain. And rain. And rain. The deluge.

0: a deluge of such magnitude that the world's greatest waterfalls, flowing together for more than a million years, would only just begin to approach its results. For when it finally stopped, the seas had been born. Seas that would make this planet unlike any other within the realm of our knowledge. For it was there, sheltered from cosmic radiation, that the means to support life on Earth was able to emerge. Tiny single-celled plants, phytoplankton, that capture the energy of the sun and convert it into that most basic of life-sustaining elements, oxygen, creating more than half the Earth's supply. But more than that, those same seas interact with that same solar energy and the Earth's rotation to serve as the engine that drives all the world's weather. Yet these phenomena occur in only the first few hundred feet of seas that average greater than 2 miles in depth. And it is there, in those depths, in an endless night, darker than the darkest night on land, that we are just now beginning to explore an amazing world. There, amid raging underwater storms and fiery underwater volcanoes, mountain ranges that dwarf the Himalayas and gorges 4 times deeper than the Grand Canyon, there, 2 miles deep in that darkness, an amazing world. A world where the cold sea pours deep into the mountain's warm core through immense cracks in its surface, and then rises back to the ocean floor as a superheated mineral-laden fluid, emitting what to us would be lethal concentrations of poisonous chemicals. Yet, incredibly, around these strange vents, exotic life forms flourish. Life forms that have astonished biologists by finding the means for their survival, not in photosynthesis and the sun, but in the chemicals of the Earth itself. Chemosynthesis. An ecosystem like none other on Earth. Until now, scientifically inconceivable. Yet there, nevertheless, deep beneath the sea, waiting for our discovery. Waiting in a world where we've spent less time than on the surface of the moon. A world we've only just begun to explore, with tools we've only just begun to imagine. Tools with which we'll go where no one has gone before. Searching these seas for the knowledge they conceal and the resources they hold. For answers to our past and keys to our future. What kind of future will it be? Try to imagine, just for a moment, a future of amazing technological creativity. A future of incredible adventure and discovery. A future of remarkable awareness and understanding. Try to imagine. For we welcome you now to take the first steps into that future. We welcome you to the living seas. We welcome you to Seabase Alpha.
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1: Never a care to do all there is to be done. It's fun to be free, I am. It's fun to be free. To be on the move, to ride or to hike, wherever you like to. Thrill to this beautiful land.

0: Dispatch.
1: Roger, Control. We're leaving now. Hello, everyone. Welcome aboard the Disneyland monorail. We're now beginning a one-way journey to the Disneyland Resort Hotels. For your safety, please keep your hands and arms inside the cabin and remain seated at all times. And no smoking, please. You are now riding.

Mark V monorail, the newest generation of Disneyland monorails. The original monorails, which were introduced here in 1959, were part of the first daily operating monorail system in the Western Hemisphere. Since that time, newest generation of Disneyland monorails. The original monorails, which were introduced here in 1959, were part of the first daily operating monorail system in the Western Hemisphere. Since that time,

0: would never be completed as long as there was imagination left in the world. And today, you'll be getting a bird's eye view of that imagination at work. Right here in Tomorrowland, Disney Imagineers are creating exciting new attractions and adventures that will take you to new worlds of imagination beginning in spring 1998. Winding below us are the tracks of one of these new adventures. Beginning next year, you will be able to embark on a thrilling high-speed race across Tomorrowland in a sleek five-passenger car. Elsewhere in Tomorrowland, you'll be able to literally touch the future at Innoventions, a fascinating showcase for tomorrow's products and technologies. Nearby, at the Imagination Institute, you'll become part of a most unusual science experiment, as Professor Wayne Szalinski demonstrates his incredible shrinking machine in Honey, I Shrunk the Audience. Throughout Tomorrowland, you'll discover a whole new world of attractions, live shows, shops, and dining experiences that will take you into imagination and beyond. Now traveling alongside Harbor Boulevard, the route you probably use to enter Disneyland today. When Disneyland opened in 1955, this busy thoroughfare was a small two-lane road surrounded by orange groves. Time has certainly brought a lot of changes to this area, but the biggest change is yet to come. Just ahead, in the Disneyland guest parking area, is the future home of Disney's California Adventure, an all-new 55-acre theme park and resort that celebrates the fun and diversity of America's Golden State. From the natural wonders of the California landscape to the glitter of Hollywood and the seaside amusement parks of yesteryear, Disney's California Adventure will offer a whole new world of discovery and entertainment. Linking Disney's California Adventure to the rest of the Disneyland Resort will be a bustling outdoor promenade where visitors can enjoy shopping, dining, and entertainment under California skies. We hope you'll join us in 2001 to experience the magic of Disney's California Adventure. In just a few moments, we'll be making a brief stop at the Disneyland Resort Hotels, the home away from home for many of our Disneyland guests. In addition to the marina, gardens, and outdoor recreation, the hotels feature unique shopping, award-winning restaurants, dining with the Disney characters, and popular nighttime entertainment. To find out more, please see the directory located near the tram stop or ask any resort hotel cast member.
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0: 10-4. 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
0: 10-4 control. 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We're now

0: to Tomorrowland on our own Highway in the Sky, which will give us a bird's eye view of the Disneyland Resort. Since its opening in 1955, Disneyland has continued to grow and change, adding new shows, attractions, and even new lands. Just to the right of the train, in what is now the guest parking area, will be the biggest change yet. It's Disney's California Adventure, an entirely new resort area that will include a 55-acre theme park, a luxury resort hotel, and a bustling entertainment center. We hope you'll join us in 2001 to experience the newest generation in Disney entertainment. To the left of the monorail is the main entrance of Disneyland. Beyond it is Main Street USA, a nostalgic look at small town America as it was nearly a century ago. Before we enter Disneyland, the engineer would like to say a few words.
1: Good afternoon and welcome aboard Monorail Purple. These are my few words, and now a moment of silence.
0: We're about to enter Disneyland. Some of the clearances are pretty tight up ahead, so please keep your hands and arms inside the cabin.

0: This is Tomorrowland, a land inspired by science fact and science fantasy. Directly below us is the Autopia, where almost anyone can get behind the wheel of a sports car and no driver's license is required. The shimmering waters below belong to Submarine Lagoon, where Disneyland's own fleet of research subs takes you on a fascinating voyage through the world of liquid space. Across the way are the icy peaks of Matterhorn Mountain, home of the abominable snowman and the world's most famous bobsled run. Winding below us are the tracks of what will soon be one of Tomorrowland's most thrilling adventures. Beginning in spring 1998, sleek five-passenger vehicles will race across these beamways on a high-speed journey over Tomorrowland. Just ahead and to the right of the train are the pastel spires of one of Disney's most beloved attractions, It's a Small World. And beyond it is the entrance to one of the wackiest neighborhoods around, Mickey's Toontown. We are now riding along the outskirts of Fantasyland, the happiest kingdom of them all. Here you'll find adventures inspired by favorite Disney characters and stories. As we circle Matterhorn Mountain, I'd like to remind you to please keep your hands and arms safely inside the monorail. We are now approaching the Tomorrowland Monorail Station, our final destination.
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0: Monorail 1 on final approach. Please remain seated until the monorail comes to a complete stop. 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
1: Please come forward.
0: Thank you.
2: Step right up.
1: Come forward, please. Fill these rows.
0: No! In.
2: Thank you.
0: And if you'll please step forward, fill the rows in the front row. Down front.
2: Thank you.

0: Before we begin, we would like to make the minor control adjustments.
1: Here.
0: Oh, something broke. Hold on one moment, please. Just one moment. Thank you.
2: Well, we're about to begin. In case of a loss of cabin pressure, just relax, okay? Thank you. Come on in. Thank you. Look at this stuff. Isn't it neat?
0: I don't know why that's there, except to go... Now, please form double rows and move to the center of the theater.
2: Do it! You've been waiting outside. You've been in line for a while. Just do it! Thank you.

0: That's right, my friends.
1: Why don't you come on in while we just do a final systems check?
0: Just a few routine...
2: Hey, Bo!
0: Don't worry. This is all part of the demonstration.

0: For your safety, I've invented rails for you to lean on. I call them lean rails. Please do not sit on the lean rails, because they're there to lean on. And please don't sit on the floor. My studies show that you can't experience time travel on the floor. And it's not a pretty picture in those shorts.
1: Hey, Tinselhead, pipe down! I'm trying to work here!
0: All right! Ladies and gentlemen, esteemed guests, and those of you wearing the funny animal hats, welcome! The reason I've gathered you here today is to witness the exploration of the next great frontier, courtesy of my own incredible time machine. Patent pending, offer void, repair, rely, law.
1: Hey, timekeeper!
0: What?
1: What am I in here, scrap metal? Come on, introduce me!
0: Oh, pardon moi. I'd like you all to meet my assistant. She's bold, she's brassy, she's self-contained all the way from Cleveland, Ohio. Please welcome the self-programming circumvisual photo droid. Let's say hello to 9i.
1: Hello, folks. Grab onto your lean rails. We're about to break the time barrier.
0: That's right, my friends. No longer are we limited to traveling from place to place and losing our bags beforehand. Now, with my time machine, it is possible to travel from time to time.
1: Enough explaining. Hit the switch, baby.
2: We're almost ready to go. Just a few last-minute details.
1: You know, this thing looked a lot safer in the blueprints, bud.
2: It's perfectly safe. You have absolutely nothing to worry about.
3: Raising neutrino shield.
1: Yeah, if this gizmo's so safe, what are you doing with that neutrino shield?
2: Oh, nothing. It's just a little design flourish. Ha, don't worry. Lead-lined underwear. Check. Laser gun targeted. Check.
1: Cool alert. What do you point that thing?
0: It worked! And they laughed to be back at university.
2: Maybe it's because of the tutu.
0: Well, you doubting autonomous... You ready to make some history?
1: I'm ready already. Let's go!
0: I'll decide when we're ready to go! We're ready to go. Nine-Nine? Can you hear me?
1: I read you loud.
0: No! Nine-Nine, I've lost that miserable little piece of metal.
1: Hey, I heard that. Where am I?
2: Don't worry, Nine-Nine, you're safe and sound in the Triassic period.
1: I'm opening my eyes. I better like what I see.
2: Oh, no, you're too far back.
0: These controls are so sensitive. I barely touched them. Whoa, big teeth. Brain the size of a walnut.
2: Little tiny hands. They couldn't pick up me.
4: No problem. I've got it.
0: Oh, quick joke for you.
2: How many Neanderthals would take a light of fire?
0: None. They don't have it.
2: I've gone to 12,000 years ago, the last great ice age. Fabulous. Oh, daiquiris for everybody.
1: How about a hot cup of antifreeze? I'm icing up here.
2: Here we are, 1450, a demonstration of Gutenberg's printing press. The gates, we are not in Germany.
0: Unless there's a whole new fashion thing. Look at those skirts, it must be cold. No one's wearing underwear.
1: Tough guys, eh?
3: Get away from there, Nina. He's coming to give you a Glasgow kiss.
1: Right between the eyes.
0: I got you, Nina. I got you.
2: The Renaissance!
0: My machine works! I'll get the grant.
2: Quick, follow that Mona Lisa.
1: You always did have a thing for historical figures.
2: You're going to meet a true visionary, one of my personal heroes, Leonardo da Vinci. Perché io il fatto è macchina di tempo. To go.
1: Oh, great! Souvenirs!
0: No, no! Don't touch that!
5: Put it back. You don't know where that's been. Put it back.
1: Hey, Mona, take five. He's boring me.
2: Oh, look, over there.
0: Ooh, gravity works.
5: Ciao, ragazzo.
1: That's Mozart.
0: Don't touch that.
5: Put it back. You don't know where that's been. Put it back.
1: Hey, Mona, take five. He's boring me.
2: Oh, look, over there.
0: Ooh, gravity works.
5: Ciao, ragazzo.
1: That's Mozart.
2: Yes, it's Amadeus himself. Today's his seventh birthday. He's playing his own minuet in...

0: I'm working on it.
1: Oh, I pulled something.
2: Whoa, what's happening?
0: I was sending you to the Paris Exposition, but it's stuck on fast forward.
3: Well, look at that.
4: Isn't that a great affair? I planned it that way, I really did.
2: Look out, I'm gonna throw my circuit breakers.
4: I should save this for the next show.
2: Okay, what are we doing here?
5: Nai-Nai, this is something I've wanted to see my whole life. The Exposition Universelle de Paris, 1900.
2: Speak English.
5: The Universal Exposition of Paris, 1900.
6: This is why I built the time machine, not just because I like to write backwards.
5: We're about to meet two of my greatest heroes, H.G. Wells and Jules Verne.
2: So where are they?
5: What am I, a map?
2: Oh, look, here comes Mr. Wells. But I don't see Jules Verne.
7: Fuck down, move closer, blend in, mingle. Don't just hover, blend.
5: Look right there, he is, a man with his head in the stars. Jules Verne.
8: Monsieur Verne. Permit me to present Monsieur H.G. Wells.
9: Monsieur Wells, the honor is mine, sir.
5: Oh, and mine too, sir.
9: Your work, Mr. Wells, caused quite a sensation. Particularly the time machine.
10: Oh, yes, the time machine. I brought along a model pour la conférence.
11: H.G., you are one snappy dude.
9: I spent my life writing about the possible, and you prefer the impossible.
10: Impossible? No, sir. This may be improbable, but believe me, it's not impossible.
11: Good reply. One point.
9: Have you traveled through time?
10: Have I ever traveled through time? I have traveled through time as often as you have traveled from the Earth to the Moon, sir. Yes.
5: Easy, boys. Too much coffee?
8: Well, we have only 10 minutes until the conference begins.
10: Well, we'll continue this, Monsieur Verne. A bientôt.
9: He's a dreamer. Time traveler. It's impossible.
2: Oh, yeah? Look again, Frenchie.
5: Nai-Nai, that's it. You're grounded. I told you not to interfere. I'm bringing you back right now.
2: Hey, I watched that. Hey, did you get your paws off me? You're smudging my glossy finish. God, keeper!
5: Don't worry, relax. It's under control. No problem, I've got it.
0: Oh! Oh, no!
5: What have I done? Oh, no! I'm going to be turned into a ready teller. I'm sorry, you're overdrawn.
12: I must be dreaming.
5: Dreaming? This is a nightmare.
12: Who are you?
5: Timekeeper. Just a guy who probably destroyed history by bringing you here.
12: Where is here?
2: It's the future, Mr. Verne.
5: I've got to send you back.
12: No, wait. All my life, I dreamed of the future. You must let me see it.
5: It is pretty wonderful. Maybe. No, I can. Listen, you have a speech in 10 minutes.
12: Plenty of time.
5: But I cannot guarantee your safety. We're not covered for this, really.
12: I'll take my chances.
2: I think you better go back. With Tinselhead here at the controls, you're gonna be French toast by breakfast.
5: Listen, Blinky! I know exactly what I'm doing! Now, Monsieur Verne, tell me, what would you like to see?
12: Everything.
2: Way to go, Jules!
13: Monsieur Verne, I proudly show you the modern world!
5: Then 10 minutes are left. Give me a piece of it.
9: So this is the future. It's very dark.
5: You know, I've never been able to read these timetables.
9: He does know what he's doing.
2: I wouldn't count on it.
11: You don't like that noise.
2: Oh, that's not what I think it is!
11: Oh, no.
2: What happened? Where's Jules?
5: They got him on the train. Didn't say inside. Picky. Well, I'll move you in closer.
2: Whoa! Way to go, Tin Man. You've turned Jules Verne into a heart ornament. We're showing off. I'll put Jules back on the ground now.
5: Oh, all right. Don't yell at me, please. My circuits are not all there.
2: No kidding.
13: Oh! Dad! Warning!
12: Hold it, gone. This is total madness. I want to try
2: it. I am not watching this.
13: Dad!
11: Something caught the link, Grandpa.
2: Hey, Professor.
13: What?
2: You put Jules Verne in a race car? Yeah, good thinking.
5: Maybe this wasn't such a good idea.
2: Jules, wait! That's the off ramp!
11: Stay with him, Nana, stay with him!
2: Slow down, Julie! Slow down!
13: Kick it, honey!
2: Yeah!
13: Roll on through! Now, pop a wheelie! You're in here now!
2: Hey!
13: Wrong way!
2: Go right!
13: Make a pit stop, Julie!
2: Hey, Julie! Watch the road!
11: Oh, my gosh, the pants are full.
13: Oh, no, look up ahead! It's the Jamaican team!
11: Oh, Jules.

0: Bobby, I'm afraid you're coming down to the store, Harry.
1: There goes Suzanne Summers pulled by a blender fish.
2: So it is true. What one can conceive, one can achieve. Thank you.
3: Come on, get me out of here before I rust.
2: Right.

0: But where's Jules?
1: Relax. I've got him right here.
2: Captain Julie!
3: Oh, Titan Bird! I'm flying!
4: Sweetheart, sit down, will you?
3: I'm flying!
4: You can't fly. If you had wings, I'd let you go.
3: I'm flying!
4: Don't make me come over there. I'll turn this helicopter right around right now.
0: Well, Mr. Bird, how do you like it so far?
3: Now show me more!
0: Hang on to your whiskers, Jules.
5: Without a brief moment in the English countryside with someone named Trevor. Hello, Trevor! Take care! We're heading for that aqueduct. And here we are.
4: Wow!
0: This is it, Julie. The Big Apple. New York, New York. City of 10 million dreams. And one parking space.
6: It's fantastic.
0: I gotta tell you, Jules, I really love flying with you.
6: Nina, thank you.
3: Timekeeper, can you take me even higher?
7: Higher, Monsieur Verne?
5: Your wish is our command.
8: Ah, assistant. We have an unidentified Frenchman approaching now, thank you.
6: From the Earth to the Moon. No doubt you've made the journey.
0: You wrote the book, Jules.
6: You are very kind.
8: Monsieur Verne, 30 seconds to your speech.
5: Here we are, back at the exposition.
0: Right place, wrong time, you big lug nut.
9: Hey, check this out, babe.
10: Yo, do the timekeeper rap. You got to see it now.
11: Feel it. Run, BMW.
0: Sorry, guys. We're out of time.
6: Thank you, timekeeper. It was an extraordinary voyage.
1: Extraordinary for me as well, sir.
6: Nine-Eye, you are a most charming guide.
0: I'm really gonna miss you, Jules. If I ever come back, I'm definitely gonna look you up.
12: I don't believe what I'm seeing. This is impossible.
6: Improbable? Impossible, no.
12: Mr. Verne.
6: Come on.
12: It's going in the air.
0: Goodbye, Jules.
12: Goodbye,
5: Mr. Verne.
0: Don't forget to write. You know, it's not the same without Jules.
7: I'll miss him too, Nine-Eye, but there's still one place we haven't seen. Ladies and gentlemen, now that we know my time machine operates flawlessly, who would like to travel into the future?
0: Hold it. You're putting people in this thing on purpose?
7: Chill, Blinky. I'm on a roll. Now, any volunteers?
8: Step right up. Don't be afraid. Put yourself through a massive time warp continuum.
13: Anybody?
14: Please, no Disney employees.
8: Oh, fabulous.
7: Come on down.
8: There's the pioneer spirit.
0: I hope you're insured.
7: I hope you had your eyes checked.
5: Now, prepare for the most fantastic journey of your lives.
0: Okay, let her rip.
7: Here we go.
15: Remember this memory sector.
0: You did. We're really in the future. Once in a while, you do amaze me.
14: Actually, I surprise myself sometimes.
7: Well.

0: This is unbelievable.
1: Oh, it is pretty fabulous.
0: Look, it's Jules in HG. Hey, guys!
2: My dear 99, good to see you again.
0: Wait a minute. How did you get here?
2: In the future, anything is possible.
0: Hey, wait for me!
3: Well, time flies, and now I'm going to go browse through the library at Alexandria. Check up on Columbus before he got to Ohio. Give Freud a piece of my mind and say, Oedipus, Oedipus.
4: Okay, show's over. Get out of here, you little numbskulls. I love you. Thank you for coming today.
3: Get out!
4: Ciao. Arigato gozaimasu. All feet are the same, bony knock knees. Bye-bye. Bye-bye. Have a nice day. Bye-bye. Bye-bye. Bye-bye. Bye-bye.

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1: Transmission load data are looking good.
0: Great. Let's proceed to the rough road tests.
1: You got it.
2: Okay, I'm going to take you right up to the cones, hit the brakes, and see if I can steer you through.
3: Hold on.
1: Track.
0: Let's do that other sequence.
2: Okay, let's try it again, this time with the anti-lock brakes.
1: Braking!
0: All right, that's the way it ought to be. You see how ABS lets you keep control of the vehicle while braking? Let's demonstrate some extreme test conditions.
1: Okay.
0: Did you remember to turn off those robots?
1: Clear for track course A.
0: All right, let's pick up the pace.
1: Increasing speed, 10%.
0: Maneuver.
1: Ready for the variant test.
0: Check. Hang on tight.
4: And depending on how your vehicle and you hold up, we'll even throw a few surprise tests in there.
5: Surprise tests?
4: Yeah. Now, if this whole routine seems a bit extreme, you're absolutely right. That's what a test track is all about. The cars you drive at home are made up of over 15,000 different parts, and every one of them has to pass the test under very extreme conditions before we ever let it off that test track and out onto the road.

0: Please step carefully onto the moving platform. Then step into the vehicle and remain seated throughout the journey. Please stay clear of the doors and open and close automatically. Please step carefully onto the moving platform. Then step into the vehicle and remain seated throughout the journey.
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2: me too.
0: What do you see in the clouds?
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0: Our final destination today, the 21st century.
1: Hey, that's some destination.
2: My wife's right. 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Desert farms and floating cities, even colonies in space. 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People have been dreaming about the future for centuries.

0: Well, here's the stuff dreams were made of several hundred years ago. Yeah, it's always fun looking back at tomorrow. Come on, I'll show you what I mean. There's the grand old man himself, Jules Verne. This is the way a moonshot looked to him back in the late 1800s. Old Uncle Jules may not have had all the answers, but he had the right idea.
1: He was just a little...

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1: And some pretty mixed up ones, too.
0: Easy living. It's always been just around the corner.
1: We're just in time for the matinee.
0: Yeah, looking back at tomorrow through the movies of yesteryear.

0: medium elevator service.
1: Look, the future from the 50s.
2: A bit far out, don't you think?
1: I guess so, but we always thought the future would be kind of fun.

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1: The only difference is that today, with what we know and what we're learning to do, we really can bring our dreams to life. It takes a lot of work, but the truth is, if we can dream it, we can do it.
0: Tomorrow's horizons are here, today.
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0: 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And while it may look fantastic, remember, it's all possible.
1: That's right.
0: And we ought to know. We live there. Come on, take a look at 21st century living on land, at sea, and even out in space. But let's start off at our place.
2: That's our daughter she's talking to. She's doing wonders out there on one of those desert farms.

0: wrote this myself.
1: Like it?
0: My wife there has a video for music. She's talking to our daughter in a desert club. That little girl and her husband.
2: Isn't it something? Send the city kid to college for 7 years and run around. He becomes a farmer. I think agricultural engineers are on the line.
3: Okay. But me, I'll take the city.
2: Yes, it's all exciting.
3: Hey, with today's transportation, we're just going to try.

0: warm mornings, too.
1: I mean, a bottle.
0: Yeah, one look says it all. Stand by.
2: You know, this really makes me proud. A new one will be the last one. Who do you suppose we ever missed a spot in the city? Where should I like the other day?
1: Just
3: can't. Hey, come on, be serious now. Why would I be late?
4: Shouldn't your granddaughter be studying instead of flirting with that beach boy?
5: He is not a beach boy. He's studying marine biology there on the floating city.
6: Now we're almost ready to go, but before we do, let's review our diving rules one more time. Relax. Come on, kids. Our water safety is no joke. Scott?
7: Yes?
6: What's your most safety rules?
7: Stay in your group. Keep your body in sight. Always check and feel our water and we'll be circulating.
4: Floating cities, they're amazing. I mean, whole new industries have developed in them and under them. Mariculture, all sorts of marine mining, fuels, energy.
5: And fun. Remember fun?
4: I'm serious.
5: Well, so am I. Floating cities have opened up whole new ways for people to enjoy their lives as well as their work.

0: always been something sort of mysterious about our oceans. We knew they were filled with valuable gifts for us.
1: Yeah, water and seaweed.
0: Very funny. But seawater has become an excellent source of energy, as well as being valuable for desert irrigation. And kelp.
1: Seaweed.
0: Kelp is a tremendous source of low-cost fuel. Oh, we found lots of good things under our oceans.
1: And don't forget space. We found lots of good things out there, too.

0: These space colonies are out of this world. Let's take a quick look around.
1: Now there's the new frontier.
0: Our son and his family wouldn't live anywhere else. Hey, maybe you and I ought to move up here.
1: Oh, what a wonderful idea.
0: Now there's my speed. Sports and exercise in zero gravity.
1: It looks like fun.
0: It is once you get the hang of it. Industries back on Earth. And that's...
1: We gotta run.
0: Time for our grandson's party?
1: Uh-huh.
0: We'll catch up to you later.
2: Thank you.

0: Well, we're almost back from the future.
1: Oh, it went by so quickly.
0: Yes, but one of the nice things about traveling into the future is that the journey's just beginning.
1: That's right.
0: And I'll tell you something. If we can dream it, we really can do it. And that's the most exciting part.

0: Attention, please. Attention, please. These cars are about to be activated. Please stand clear of all cars. Motion is about to occur. Thank you.
1: And now, let's take a ride on the People Mover.

0: the people mover cars will travel four to a train. Each car seats four people. Passengers will board the people mover by stepping onto a rotating platform. As they approach the station, the people mover cars will be moving at the same speed you are traveling aboard the rotating platform. So all you must do is step aboard the nearest car, like stepping into your own automobile parked in your own driveway. And now that you're safely aboard, settle back in your seat and let's take a tour of Disneyland's new Tomorrowland aboard the Wedway People Mover, presented by Goodyear.
1: The doors of your car will close automatically. Please keep your head and arms inside and remain seated at all times. And please, no smoking. Thank you.
2: You are now beginning a grand circle tour of Tomorrowland aboard the People Mover, the first system of its kind in the world. 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
3: Unlike Disneyland's other lands, which are tied to man's past or present, Tomorrowland is a glimpse into man's future, a chance for guests to experience where man is going and why. Here are any number of attractions that will provide guests with thrills never before experienced. The Tomorrowland Rocket Jets, which guests can actually fly in a circular flight pattern some 60 feet above the ground. The Submarine Voyage, where guests can take a submarine on a journey to the North Pole. The Skyway to Fantasyland, which transports guests high above Disneyland from the land of the future to the happiest land of all. If you like to stay closer to Earth, then climb aboard the Swinging Carousel of America Sings, a magical joyride to Musicland, USA. Laughable members of the park's Animal Kingdom offer guests their unique renditions of traditional favorites of 200 years of American song. The People Mover has stopped temporarily. Please remain in your car and stay seated at all times. A host or hostess will be at your car momentarily. Thank you. In Adventure Through Inner Space, you'll experience the unique sensation of shrinking and explore the fascinating world of the atoms and molecules that make up a tiny snowflake.

0: 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Here, too, is another exciting space adventure, Mission to Mars. 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
1: We are now approaching the monorail station, where you can depart on a swift, scenic trip through Tomorrowland and to the Disneyland Hotel and back. This high-speed transportation system opened at Disneyland in 1959, the first daily operating monorail in the Western Hemisphere. We are now passing the Circle Vision Theater, where you can see America the Beautiful as you've never seen it before, all around you in a full circle motion picture. As we approach the People Mover station, you can see the colorful murals symbolizing the happy spirit of children in today's world and in tomorrow's.

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the dashing heroes of the Wild Blue Yonder. 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

0: the same forces that created this planet over the last 4.5 billion years still at work today? Are they perhaps still driving, moving and changing the planet we live on? Though we may not always see or feel these changes...
1: I do.
0: Atlas?
1: Yo!
0: What's the matter? You seem a bit shaky.
1: Hey, you think it's easy carrying the weight of the world around on your shoulders?
0: But you've been doing it for so long, I think by now you'd be used to it.
1: Hey, like you said, this place has been going through a lot of changes.
0: Well, perhaps I was being overly dramatic.
1: Hey, no way. The world's full of drama.
0: Yes, but things basically remain the same, don't they?
1: I can see I'm gonna have to take a few moments out of eternity here to explain some of this to you.
0: I hardly think...
1: Yeah, that's obvious.
0: Now, see here, my good man. I know the Earth rotates. I know the seasons change.
1: Yeah, but do you know why they change? Or what changes take place because the Earth rotates?
0: Well, whether or not...
1: Weather. Yeah, that's a good place to start. That'll give us the proper atmosphere for learning.
0: I say, what on earth is that?
1: Actually, it's on and over the Earth. It's a cycle, a hydrologic cycle.
0: Well, what does it cycle?
1: Water, and lots of it. From the ocean, to the air, to the land, and back to the ocean again. In fact, there's 10 times more water up here than all the rivers on Earth combined.
0: Impressive.
1: Wait, you want to talk impressive? You're talking about the ocean. Averaging 12,000 feet of water over 2/3 of the whole planet.
0: What effect does all that water have on the weather?
1: Are you kidding? It controls it, with a little help from the wind. But it all works together. It's a system. You see, winds here push surface currents in the ocean.
0: But the currents are bent.
1: Hey, that's because the Earth rotates. Now pay attention. Anyway, these bent currents bring warm water from the equator to the poles, and cold water from the poles to the equator. How and where they flow determines the weather pattern or climate in a given area.
0: Sort of like a global thermostat.
1: Absolutely!
0: That's swell.
1: Nah, these are swells. Waves pushed by the wind across thousands of miles of open ocean. Then, when they reach the shoreline, boom! Surfs up!
0: What about the big ones? You know, the tidal waves.
1: A sudden shift in the seafloor, like an earthquake, sends a powerful underwater wave across the ocean at about 450 miles per hour. When it nears the shallow water, with all that energy, it has nowhere to go but up!
0: And what goes up?
1: You're very astute.
0: There certainly are a lot of changes in the ocean, aren't there? I mean, things are always on the move.
1: You haven't seen anything yet.
0: Whatever are you doing?
1: I'm going to take you where the real action is.
0: Oh, come, Atlas. What could possibly be so intriguing about the bottom of the ocean?
1: See for yourself.
0: Oh, a few hills here and there.
1: Hills? You need to get a new perspective on things. We're talking mountains. And ridges. And ditches!
0: I believe those are trenches, Atlas.
1: Yeah, trenches, like I said.
0: Just look at all that flat land.
1: The abyssal plains, deserts of the ocean floor, 50 times larger in total area than the Sahara.
0: Very chic. I must admit, Atlas, you've shown me an ocean floor I wouldn't have dreamed of in a million years.
1: Probably a lot longer than that.
0: I beg your pardon?
1: Look, it's taken 200 million years just to make some of that floor.
0: That's a very long time.
1: Nah, in the life of a planet, it's a drop in a bucket.
0: Oh, you really should be more careful, you know. You could crack something. Look. See, what did I tell you? All the land dropped to one side and cracked into a dozen pieces. Now what will happen?
1: Relax. This has already happened.
0: You've lost me.
1: Yeah, I'd like to. Look, this is Pangaea, a supercontinent that was here about 200 million years ago. Eventually, cracks in the Earth's crust began splitting it apart. Let's look at the layer of molten rock beneath the Earth's crust.
0: Hot idea.
1: Now, Picture the Earth's crust broken into several big pieces. Like giant rafts, they sort of float around on this molten rock.
0: And the continents ride on top of the rafts.
1: Right. Now, when two plates pull apart, lava squirts up through the cracks and cools, building new ocean floor. Consequently, the Atlantic's been growing by almost an inch every year.
0: I dare say Columbus would have a bit farther to go.
1: Yeah, about 30 feet.
0: And what happens when plates collide?
1: Well, when they meet head on, the edge of one slips down beneath the other, forming a deep trench and pushing up the mountains as it goes.
0: How very continental.
1: But sometimes two plates will hook up in a different way.
0: How's that?
1: As one tries to slide past the other, it gets hung up.
0: Which sounds harmless enough.
1: Hey, don't kid yourself. When pressure builds up and it lets go, the result is earth shaking.
0: Good grief. It's like a moving jigsaw puzzle the world over.
1: Continuously.
0: How long will this sort of thing go on?
1: If you stick around another 100 million years.
0: Yeah, I'd love to, but I'm afraid I really don't have the time.
1: Hey, it's no fault of mine.
0: Well, you've been most informative, Atlas, and if there's anything I can do for you...
1: Yeah, if you could get me a good heating pad, this Antarctic ice really gives me the cold shoulder.
0: Now, let's see, where was I? Oh, yes, the same forces that have created this planet over the last 4.5 billion years are still at work today.

0: Hang on tight.
1: Stop fooling around!